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0: 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Uncle Steve, Nephew Time, and all of those prank calls. Just to get your nerves up, just to get your pressure sky high. He is definitely going to need extra security. Because, Nephew Tommy, why are you playing with us like this? Please stay off my line. Oh, I'm going to listen. I'm going to laugh along, but I can't do this with you right now. Not right now. Beyonce is on the way. Got some Glorilla and more with Magic 102.5.
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He be in heels. We can go bottle for bottle in this junk. Strip club stunt. I'm a stunt hard. We can go dollar for dollar in this junk. He Mr. Get It Done. I'm Mrs. One of One. Fall in love every time we link. Yeah, got me sprung.com. Mind these girls can't keep it peace. I ain't stressing on you. You ain't stressing.

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Success feel better, independent. 9-11 at the Valley, Adeline. 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Somebody tell them people Mr. Hem is here. Whoa, whoa, whoa, whoa, whoa. 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

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Big Master P vibe, no limit. 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Somebody tell them people Mr. Hem is here. 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

0: 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Somebody tell them people Mr. Hem is here.
1: Whoa, whoa, whoa, whoa, whoa, whoa.
0: Mr. Hem is here.
1: Whoa, whoa, whoa, whoa, whoa, whoa.
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Somebody tell them people, Mr.

0: put me any place on the map, cause I'm him. 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Somebody tell them people Mr. Hem is here.
1: Whoa, whoa, whoa, whoa, whoa, whoa.
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6: What's going down? 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

off by the church. Holly make the preacher sweat, read the Bible Jesus wept. 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Huh? 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

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you a 10, girl, you a 10, girl, you a 10, girl, you a 10, girl, you a 10, girl, you a 10, girl, you a 10, girl, you a 10, girl, you a 10, girl, you a 10, girl, you a 10, girl, you a 10, girl, you a 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
3: So, I typed a text to a girl I used to see, saying that I chose this cutie pie with whom I want to be. And I apologize if this message gets you down. Then I CC'd every girl that I'd CC round town. And hate to see y'all frown, but I'd rather see her smiling. 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But I'm no island, peninsula maybe. 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Give up all this pussy cat that's in my lap, no looking back. Spaceships don't come equipped with rear view mirrors. They dip as quick as they can. The atmosphere is now ripped. 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

let's get the party started. See you at the bar, you was hardly talking. That's when I knew that your heart was scarring. Friends to lovers need a part to star in. Like, wait, babe, let me

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1: Whoa, whoa, whoa, whoa, whoa, whoa.
0: Mr. Hem is here.
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5: Bongo.

girl, you a 10, girl, you a 10, girl, you a 10, girl, you a 10, girl, you a 10, girl, you a 10, girl, you a 10, girl, you a 10, girl, you a 10, girl, you a 10, girl, you a 10, girl, you a 10, girl, you a 10, girl, you a 10, girl, you a 10, girl, you a 10, girl, you a 10, girl, you a 10, girl, you a 10, girl, you a 10, girl, you a 10, girl, you a 10, girl, you a 10, girl, you a 10, girl, you a 10, girl, you a 10, girl, you a 10, girl, you a 10, girl, you a 10, girl, you a 10, girl, you a 10, girl, you a 10, girl, you a 10, girl, you a 10, girl, you a 10, girl, you a 10, girl, you a 10, girl, you a 10, girl, you a 10, girl, you a 10, girl, you a 10, girl, you a 10, girl, you a 10, girl, you a 10, girl, you a 10, girl, you a 10, girl, you a 10, girl

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Yeah, double checking on you. 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
0: 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Should I decorate her walls or log off to Pinterest? 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

0: This is such a crazy feeling, though. 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
5: It's time now for the Community Drum with Contessa Dixon. Contessa, what's going on in the community?
6: Hello and welcome to this edition of the Community Drum. I'm your host, Contessa Dixon, and I want to talk to you about some things that's going on right here in Beaumont, Texas, Jefferson County. And I have with me from United Way, Miss Holly Peterson. She's the Marketing and Events Manager. Thank you so much, Holly, for joining me.
7: Thank you. Thank you for having us.
6: Absolutely. Well, let's talk about what's going on with United Way. You have so many projects coming up.
7: We do. So what we're really excited about is our Day of Action Wish Assist project. So this is something that we came up with to honor and celebrate America's 250th anniversary. United Way Worldwide has partnered with America 250, and they're having what they call the America Gives Initiative. So they're trying to make 2026 the largest year of volunteerism in the United States history.
6: Wow.
7: And so they've asked that we come up with some projects to honor that and celebrate that. And so what we're doing is we had 14 of our local nonprofit agencies that we reached out to. We said, guess what? Make a wish. Mm-hmm. What do you need? What does your organization need right now? And they made their wish, and we're going to try to get 250 of each of the items they've requested from now until June 22nd, which is going to be that Day of Action where we're gonna deliver everything to them and hopefully with the community support, make all their dreams come true.
6: Absolutely. And now, I think this is a wonderful campaign. Is this the first of its kind, or is this something that's been...
7: This is the first time. We were kind of inspired by the anniversary. We were inspired by trying to make it a year of volunteerism and that number, 250. And we just thought, well, let's just try to get 250 items. Let's see if we can do it. So we've never done it before. We're trying to make it really easy. We have an Amazon wish list. But of course, donations can be dropped off to the organizations themselves or with us, and we'll get it there. We're trying to make it easy, but we just need the community support because these are items that they truly need.
6: Absolutely. And you have a list of individuals who are on the wish list.
7: Yes.
6: And how did you come up with this? And tell us about how did that get started with picking these industries.
7: Yeah, so these are some of our nonprofit partners that we work with. And we reached out to them. We said, hey, what do you need? And so I can run through the wish list real quick.
6: Absolutely.
7: So Onyat House, which provides housing for families of patients at Baptist Hospital, they need snacks for their guests. So they're asking for just any kind of individually wrapped snacks for their guests that are staying there. They're hungry. They can't always get out and get food. Then the Arc of Greater Beaumont, they have a brand new art classroom, but they don't have art supplies. And they're going to be having kids that they're taking care of in the summer, and they need art supplies. So they are looking for that. Communities and Schools of Southeast Texas, they help provide backpacks for local kids in need. And so, of course, BISD wants that to be the large mesh or clear backpack. So we're trying to get 250 backpacks for them. CASA of Southeast Texas, they take care of foster families in our area and children that have been through the system. And they are really in need of baby wipes. You know, costs of everything are going up. And
6: so
7: they need baby wipes. Catholic Charities of Southeast Texas, going back to the cost of things, they really need milk and eggs. They get a lot of canned good donations, but they don't get donations of milk and eggs. So they're looking for gallons of milk and cartons of eggs.
6: Okay.
7: Family Services of Southeast Texas, of course, they provide the women and children's shelter.
6: Correct.
7: They need more bedding. And so they're looking for twin bed sheets or comforters for their residents that are staying in the shelter. Crisis Center of Southeast Texas. These are individuals that are either in a mental health crisis, they've been assaulted, just going through a very challenging time. Right. They are in need of hygiene kits and feminine care products for women. So any kind of hygiene kits, you can get them online, or just, you know, a thing of pads or tampons. There's a lot of women that they're caring for that just don't have the funds
6: right
7: to get those items. The Girl Scouts of South San Jacinto Council, they need miniature flashlights. They give their girls, when they do the community campouts, a little mini flashlight, and they don't have any. So they need some miniature flashlights. Legacy Community Health, they're looking for children's picture books. So in their clinic, they have these literacy corners, and they make books available for patients that are waiting in the clinic, or sometimes they'll send them home with books, the kids, and they just are running low. So they need some children's picture books.
6: Okay.
7: Nutrition and services for seniors, they're looking for blankets, grippy socks, and box fans for local seniors. Those are some needs that are expressed by the people that they serve. Samaritan Counseling and Wellness Center, so they actually use fidget toys when people are doing their therapeutic services.
6: Right.
7: It helps them to have something to do with their hands. So they're looking for any kind of fidget toys that they can keep on hand for their clients who are receiving that care.
6: Okay.
7: Shorkey Center does some summer camp programs for children with intellectual disabilities. And they could really use some outdoor toys and individually wrapped snacks for their summer camp. So outdoor toys like sidewalk chalk bubbles, you know, that kind of thing. And then Southeast Texas Family Resource Center, again, they're taking care of children after school and during the summer. And they also need after school snacks. Just

0: or they can go directly to the organizations and just say, hey, I'm here for United Way's Wish Assist Project, because we are counting and tracking that so that we can report back to America 250 and say, look at what we did. Look at what our little place in our little nation, look at what we did to serve those in need.
1: Absolutely. And let me ask you, with everything that's going up, price of gas, price of groceries, everything. So do you, I'm sure you have seen a much greater need than normal.
0: It's incredible. It's tremendous. So we have a grant cycle that people apply, organizations apply for grant funds. And it's pretty much the same every year. Same organization, same amount of money that they need. Well, the dollar requests went up for pretty much everybody. And then we had six new organizations reach out and need help. And so we're in the process of deliberations right now to see who and how we can support. But we've never seen this much need. And when we reached out to these organizations, every single one of them immediately was like, I need this in the worst way. And we don't have the funds for it. We're struggling. And so it's this is a small way that we can make a big difference. But the organizations that we work with have greater needs because the clients that they're serving have greater needs.
1: Right.
0: Between the economy, things going up, job loss. There's a lot of Southeast Texans that are just struggling in the worst way.
1: I can only imagine. Only imagine. And with United Way that does so much all during the course of the year, for those individuals out there who are saying, well, you know, I went to United Way and I couldn't get any answers. So if somebody goes, or is there a building that they can actually physically go to?
0: So they can always reach out to us. So we're in the Foundation for Southeast Texas building, which is at 700 North. And we do have people stop by and just say, hey, I don't know where to go. And we don't turn anybody away. If somebody needs help, we tell them where they can go to get that help. And we also have people call at 409-835-4575. You can call during any business hours. And we have people that call all day long for all different needs. I mean, and some of the stories are heartbreaking. And we will do our best to try to refer them to the organization that can best meet their needs. So we don't provide direct services ourselves. We take care of the organizations that do. So the best that we can do normally is to find them, match them with the organization that can help them. But yeah, we welcome anybody who needs help. Reach out to us because we truly do care. And we always do our best to try to find them a pathway for support because it is challenging.
1: You're absolutely correct. And again, if you're just joining me, I have with me Ms. Holly Peterson. She's the marketing and events manager for United Way. And we're talking about all the different programs and the ways that you can get help. Now, I know, Holly, this is something sort of kind of new to you, going to United Way. But tell us and tell my listeners who hear United Way, but just doesn't understand the depths of what you guys go into.
0: Well, I appreciate that. So I'm new to United Way, so I got to learn, and I had a lot of misconceptions and misunderstandings of what United Way was. So United Way is a worldwide organization, but each entity is autonomous. So we locally have three United Ways. We have United Way of Beaumont, United Way of Mid and South Jefferson County, and United Way of Orange. And that's so lucky in our area because most United Ways are having to serve a much larger population, a broader, you know, span of people, broader regional level. But what we're able to do because we have these three entities is really specialize in the communities we serve. And so our organization, United Way of Beaumont, is specialized and dedicated to the needs of Beaumont. And what's really cool about United Way is that they're autonomous. So they're local. 90 cents of every dollar that you give to us goes right back into the community. It's not like some of these big, you know, organizations where your money goes to DC or somewhere else and then it filters back. Our money stays here. And so what we do, we're kind of like the general contractors of Beaumont. So we see the need, the aerial view of the need, and then we direct our funds to where it's needed the most and is going to make the most impact. And then we hold those subcontractors, those organizations we work with, we hold

0: them accountable and we say, okay, are you actually meeting the needs? Are you actually serving Beaumont? Are you actually helping these people? Because we're hearing otherwise or we're seeing otherwise.
1: Yes.
0: And so that's our job is as the general contractor, just like you would hire for your house,
1: right,
0: that understands, okay, you need all of this work done and I'm going to make sure this person's doing this. So there's not duplication. So you're not overspending. That's what we do. So when you donate to us, currently we have 19 nonprofit partner agencies and we are funding 35 of their programs. So 35 programs happening in Beaumont, serving Beaumont citizens every single day, we're funding that. We're sustaining that. And so when you give to us, a lot of times people don't know where to give. They say, you know what? I know that my community needs help, but I don't know, do I give to this? Do I Correct. Give to that? Do I give to this? Well, when you give to us, it takes the guesswork out of it.
1: Mm-hmm.
0: You give it to us, and we will make sure that your dollars, 90 cents of every single dollar that you give to us, goes exactly where it's needed the most and does the most good for the most amount of people.
1: And I'm glad that you brought that up because we've heard so often, you know, all across America, you know, people getting this money, it is scams, and oh, you give to Red Cross, this is an example, mm-hmm. of these different entities, and people are saying, well, where is the money really going? But you got to follow, I'm sure everybody has to be held accountable.
0: Yeah, mm-hmm. So we have yearly audits. We are completely transparent. If you give to us and any amount of money, $50 and over, we can give you a penny by penny breakdown of where that money went to. I mean, like, we are so transparent,
1: right?
0: Because that's what we believe in. We believe in being good stewards of community resources. And in order to do that, we have to be transparent and accountable to the community. We value the donations that are given to us. And so we think it's our duty for our organizations that we work with,
1: right,
0: to be just as accountable and transparent, and for us to be just as accountable and transparent. And so you can feel good about a donation to United Way of Beaumont. You don't have to worry about, okay, well, is it really going to where you say it's going? And $50 and over donation, you can allocate that. If there's a certain organization you say, okay, I see you take care of all these people, but I really care about this cause. Well, if it's $50 and over, we will allocate it to that organization directly. And the difference between, okay, so if I'm going to make that donation, why would I give it to United Way and not to that organization? I'll tell you why.
1: Okay.
0: Because the accountability is different. In order for them to be our partner, they have a higher standard of accountability. And so if we give them money, they have to report back exactly what they do with it.
1: Okay.
0: And so it's not to say don't donate to those organizations,
1: right,
0: but if you really care about that impact, and you donate to us and you want to know, I want to know exactly what was done with that. Well, they have to tell us that. And so we can share that and pass that information along. That's why I feel like it's a really great investment.
1: Oh, absolutely. And I'm glad that you said that because I was just thinking if you donate to a specific cause and say, here, I want to give $500. And you may get a receipt for your tax purposes,
0: right,
1: that you're donating.
0: Right.
1: But how would you really know if it's actually going to the cause that you're giving to?
0: Right.
1: Yes.
0: Because a lot of organizations, too, they have different programs that they run.
1: Correct.
0: So you might write a check, and it might not go to the program that you really want to help with. For example, Salvation Army, they take care of homeless individuals, and they also take care of children in aftercare programs. Well, if you really want to make a difference for children in aftercare programs, how do you know that your money's
1: right,
0: going there? Well, if you give it to us, we'll make sure that it's going to the cause that you want. But for most people, I will say honestly, most people, they just want to make a difference and they don't know how. And I think that this is a wonderful option for people who just sees that our community needs help and they can tell that there's so many different people suffering in so many different ways. And this is to me the easy button,
1: right,
0: of giving because we make a difference across so many different groups of people suffering, people in need, so many different organizations, that you can really feel good about that investment and know that it's making a big impact.
1: Absolutely. And again, if you're just joining me, I have with me Ms. Holly Peterson from United Way. She's the marketing and events manager. Now, besides this event that's coming up, talk about what else you have in the pipeline, because I know that you always have things going on.
0: Yeah, we do. We sure do. And so one thing we're really excited about that we're starting to push out in the community is our website, uwconnects.org. So we are a backbone organization of Be Well Beaumont. If you haven't heard of Be Well Beaumont, ExxonMobil and MD Anderson got together and they said, we're going to invest in Beaumont and make it healthier. Mm-hmm. And they picked two organizations to be the backbone organizations to kind of support the whole scaffolding of this system. So that would be the two backbone organizations they selected is United Way of Beaumont and Gift of Life. And so we were each tasked with different duties. I know it's perfect, right?
1: Yes, that's what I'm thinking of.
0: I love it. I still get to see my Gift of Life people.
1: Exactly.
0: So they tasked us with different obligations. And one thing that they said to us is Beaumont needs a centralized community calendar. Because when they were investigating the region, researching the region, talking to different, you know, stakeholders and nonprofits about the need, one thing they said is, we are scheduling on top of each other. We can't get a date. We are, you know, the resources are limited. We can't get a caterer because everybody's doing this event.
1: Oh, okay.
0: We can't get the word out to the community. Nobody's coming because they don't know that we have these classes or these seminars. And so they were hearing that consistently. And what they found is that Beaumont has a lot of individual community calendars where people will post their own events. But a lot of people don't know to go there. A lot of people don't know where it is. So they said, we need a centralized community calendar. And so they tasked us with that, and we created it. So it's called uwconnects.org. You can use it no matter who you are. If you are an organization, a business, a person just wanting to go to something in Beaumont, want to know what's going on, you can have volunteer opportunities. If you're looking for volunteer opportunities, you can search for that. If you want to go to events, you want to know what's happening Saturday, whatever the case may be, that's the place to go. It's totally free. And anybody can set up an account and post their events, which is what's so cool. You don't have to be a nonprofit organization. You can set up an account and post on the community calendar. I mean, we have some businesses that say, you know what? You know, once a quarter, we have a cookout that we offer to the community. Mm-hmm. They can go on there and post that, and then the community can go on the community calendar and say, you know what? I would love to go to a little cookout or a little barbecue or crawfish bowl or whatever it may be. And so uwconnects.org is the answer to that problem. And we're rolling it out. We're still getting people to post on it and use it. We hope it will become the place to go if you want a community calendar.
1: Mm-hmm.
0: And it's already taking off. So many people are excited about it. And really, if you're a nonprofit organization, it's so essential because we've already had people say, you know what, I was going to do an event on this day and I that, you know, this organization and that organization already had something going on. Because what's difficult in Beaumont, it's not that there's nothing to do.
1: I know.
0: It's like there's so much to do.
1: You don't know what to do.
0: But you just don't know. You just don't know. Like this past weekend, there was like Mediterranean Festival. And there was several other things that I saw it. I was like, oh my gosh, how do you get to all of them? Lemonade Day was Sunday.
1: Yeah.
0: And I was like, oh, there's just so many things going on. The problem is that a lot of people just don't know.
1: I know, and that's another, I'm glad that you brought that up because a lot of people are like, well, and I see these different activities going on. I'm like, well, how did I not know? Because if you're not clued in on social media, quote unquote, you're not going to find it. But a centralized location where you can see everything that's going on would be fantastic.
0: Yeah, and that's what it is, and we're so thrilled. And, of course, we have the support of ExxonMobil and MD Anderson through this Be Well Beaumont initiative to really make it a wonderful resource. And I love it too because of the volunteer aspect, because we get a lot of people that say, I just want to make a difference. I don't know how. I don't have the funds to give right now, but I want to make a difference in my community. Where can I volunteer? Well, now you can go on to this website and see the volunteer needs, like the Giving Field. They need people on a regular basis. Nutrition services for seniors, they need drivers. You can go on there and see exactly what the need is and plug in directly with those. You don't have to go through us. You can connect directly through the site with that organization and get set up to volunteer.
1: And up to this point, from January 1 up to this point, where have you seen the biggest need in our community?
0: People are poor.
1: Yes.
0: I know that's not the kind way to say it.
1: But it's the truth.
0: It's the truth. One in two households in our area are living paycheck, not even paycheck to paycheck. One in two. And so what that looks like, it doesn't always look like what we think poverty looks like.
1: Right.
0: Sometimes it looks like mental health. Sometimes it's somebody who's depressed and can't get out of bed. Or is that person in the grocery store who's, you know, grouchy and fussing at people. And then, well, they might just be struggling. They might be hungry. We're seeing that in the schools. People are talking about the schools and what's going on in the schools. Well, a lot of these children are hungry. A lot of these children don't have access to the medical care that they need, the services that they need, because their families aren't making it. And these aren't families who aren't working. These are families who are working, who are getting a paycheck, but that paycheck is not making it to the next paycheck like it used to. And one catastrophic expense, and I mean like a flat tire, can throw them off for months. People are struggling, and because I think in Southeast Texas, we are such a prideful, in a good way, people.
1: Right.
0: You know, we have pride in who we are, and we work hard. We don't tell people what we're going through, but people are impoverished, and they don't even know it.
1: I know.
0: They don't know it, and that is what's so heartbreaking to see. We see people getting their lights cut off who's never had trouble paying their light bill. People getting their water cut off, never had trouble paying their water bill. People who don't have transportation because their car broke down, they can't afford to get another one. I mean, these are the kinds of things that don't always look like what you think poverty looks like, but that's what it is. It's just simply a financial crisis.
1: Exactly. And as we spoke before we got on air, you know, everything is going up.
0: Everything's going up. And the wages aren't necessarily keeping up with that. And a lot of people have incurred debt trying to make ends meet, and that sneaks up on you. And it's happening so much more often than people realize. And again, it's people that you go to church with, you're at school with, in your neighborhood. It's the people you know, and they're just not sharing those intimate struggles that they're having. But I can tell you, if you are that person, you are not alone. One in two, you are not alone.
1: That is so true. And I'm so glad and so helpful, and I'm sure my listeners are as well, for organizations such as United Way.
0: Thank you.
1: And I know when you joined it, did you realize that United Way was a big umbrella over so many other things?
0: I didn't. I don't even know what I thought they did, but I didn't realize it at all. And I got on board, and it was literally such a blessing to my heart to see it, because I've always worked in my entire career in nonprofits.
1: Right.
0: And what I saw was that someone in crisis would come to our organization, and their entire life is falling apart, right?
1: Correct.
0: But
1: Correct.
0: We were only able to address maybe one, two, three things that they're going through. But their whole life was in shambles because of this one catastrophic event. And so what I love about United Way of Beaumont is when I came there, I'm like, oh, okay, this is the answer.
1: Yes.
0: Because when somebody comes to us and they're like, okay, well, I can't pay my rent. Well, it's not just that they can't pay their rent. They might be having health problems.
1: Right.
0: And they might be, you know, on disability at work, and they're not making enough to make ends meet, and they don't have transportation, they can't get to the doctor to get their medicine refilled, and on and on and on. It's never just I can't pay my rent.
1: Right.
0: It's never, they don't have childcare. It's never just that. And so I feel really good about the work that we're doing, because I know when that individual comes to us and they express one singular need, I know they've got a dozen. And I know that we're doing everything we can to take care of all of it.
1: Right, right. And I'm glad that you know that, because somebody said, oh, well, you know, I'm having problems, you know, eating this week because my money is not there, or it's not, it's bigger than that.
0: It's bigger than that. It's bigger than that. And I will say this too. Nobody wants to be in that position.
1: No.
0: The misconceptions about individuals who are struggling, which by the way, may be you and you don't know it.
1: Correct.
0: Nobody wants to be in need. Nobody wants to live with the burden of, are my lights going to get cut off? Am I going to be able to put food on the table? Nobody wants to be in that position. In all of my years of nonprofit work, I have never met a single person who was lazy, didn't care, just wanted a handout. Nobody. People want a hand up. They don't want a handout.
1: I totally agree with that. Yeah. Thank you so much for that.
0: Yeah.
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0: 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Anything and everything counts. And this is an opportunity, truly. There's a lot of people who say, you know what, I can't sponsor an event. That financial threshold is just too much for me.
1: Right.
0: This is an opportunity. You can pick up a pack of wipes. If you can pick up a pack of wipes, you can make a difference. If you can pick up some books for some kids at Legacy and their clinic, all of these things are things that I feel like are within reach, even if you're struggling. And I will say that when you can do good for someone else, it will help you feel better about your situation.
1: Absolutely. You're absolutely right. And I want to thank you so much, Holly. And as always, you come with a bevy of knowledge.
0: Yeah, thank
1: you. And for all the mothers out there, have a happy Mother's Day.
0: That's right. Happy Mother's Day.
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1: You know, I can't speak for all girls, but we just be mad that you didn't leave us alone. You keep... leave me alone. If I'm not the one, ghost me. Bong.

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2: 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Let's go. Let's do this thing today. Let's make it all happen. God is in the blessed business. And you know that. That's what's happening. Ladies and gentlemen, welcome to the ride. Greatest morning show ever known to mankind.

0: Ladies and gentlemen, Shirley Strawberry, Carla Farrell, Mississippi Monica, Junior the Comeback Kid, and the legend that is Nephew Tommy. Well, Squint, what you got on your mind today?
1: Dog, I gotta ask you this, Unc. Just about you, man. Just about you.
0: Mm-hmm. Just about
1: How often do you self-check yourself, Unc? How often do you do it?
0: How many times do I do it, or do I have to do it?
1: How many times do you have to do it? That's an even better question.
0: Well, probably.
2: Not as often as
3: I want to hear this. Yeah.
0: Probably about
1: He's taking his time, though.
0: Six times a day.
2: What?
0: Yeah. See? I had to stop myself somewhere.
3: You're a busy
0: at
3: man.
0: Least six times a day. You know, because I can't. If I just let it go. If I don't ever rein it in, it's just going to be, it's
3: what is gonna
0: so
3: be?
0: Many things falling apart in my life.
1: I just want
0: Hey, man, excuse me. Yeah.
4: Can I piggyback that question?
0: Mm, yeah.
4: How many times you think Stephen A. Smith self-check himself?
1: Oh, man.
4: Come on, let's do some radio. Come on.
3: First of all,
4: y'all at?
0: You know, man, let me say this.
3: First of all, it's himself.
4: Himself. Him.
1: No, I've never heard that one.
2: You need to check your grammar.
0: It's himself. It's himself. Here's a problem.
4: Him downstairs.
0: Here's a problem, man. And I feel for my brother because, man, I just feel for him because somebody is giving him bad advice, or he's
2: himself.
0: Not listening to the advice he gets, or maybe that person that's giving the advice is himself.
3: Okay.
2: Touchdown.
0: That sounds so wrong to me, doesn't it?
3: But it was so right, though. It was so right.
0: You
3: so
0: know, man, good. I'm going to tell you, man, because I feel for bro, because I really do, because I'm watching in real time, somebody get it wrong over and over and over. And that's alarming to me, because look, man, I've made a lot of public mistakes, but I immediately go into repair mode by shutting TFU. That's the first thing.
4: And it's okay to do that. Mm-hmm. It's okay to do that.
3: All right.
0: Just shut.
3: Yeah.
0: T-F-U.
3: We get it.
0: TFU. Just try that. That
3: all right.
0: Works.
3: We get it. Coming up, we will hear from the nephew as he runs that prank back right after this.
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1: It is time now for the nephew to run that prank back. Nephew, what do you have for us today?
2: Shirley, this was my daddy's favorite right here. Can I have your kidney? Can I have your kidney? Let's go, cat dog.
3: Hello.
4: Hello, I'm trying to reach Brother Conley.
3: This is Conley.
4: How you doing, brother? This is Deacon Patterson calling from the church. How you doing today?
3: Deacon Patterson?
4: Yeah.
3: Just doing fine. And yourself, sir?
4: I'm doing good. Doing good. You know, the church is behind you on what you're going through, and we're praying for you, man. We know all about, you know, you going into surgery on Friday to get your pancreas removed. So I wanted to give you a call, man, have a word of prayer, and let you know that we all are pulling for you, and we know that the man upstairs is going to pull you through this success.
3: Well, God bless and keep you there, Deacon, because I tell you, I'm going through something here. Me and my wife, we've been praying on it, and it sure is a wonderful thing to know that your church is with you. And I've really had to take this to the Lord. This is a serious thing with me, and I ain't never had an operation before in my life. And
4: right.
3: My wife done made it clear, the doctor done made it clear, and I believe I'm ready to go forward, Deacon. Was that Deacon Patterson?
4: Yes, that's right, Deacon Patterson. I've been in church probably about 8 months now. You pretty much been out most of the time.
3: Yes, sir. I have been out of here. Yes, I have.
4: So I've seen you a couple of times, but I wanted to call and put a word in for you and let you know that we're all praying for you at the church.
3: Praise the Lord.
4: Can't
3: Praise
4: wait for you to get Lord. Back, and we know after Friday it's going to definitely be a great success.
3: Yes, sir.
4: And we're going to give the victory to who the victory is.
3: Give the victory
4: to the
3: Lord. Yes, sir. He's the victory.
4: Let me have a word of prayer with you, Brother Conley, if you don't mind. Just bow your head for me. Father God, we ask right now. We ask right now that you touch Brother Conley as he goes in on Friday.
3: Please, Lord.
4: Put your hands on him. We ask, Father, that you hold on to the doctor that's getting ready to go and put surgery on him.
3: Yes.
4: We ask that you make sure that the doctor has got a strong eye on that morning.
3: Walk with him.
4: We ask that he got a steady hand when he got the scalpel in his hand. We ask that you hold on to him,
3: please,
4: as he goes into a surgery, because we know come Saturday morning, the victory going to belong to Brother Conley and the Lord.
3: Thank you, Lord.
4: We know all of this, but we ask that you take that pancreas and you remove it out successfully,
3: please.
4: Close him back up like it was never been entered in before.
3: Walk with me, Jesus.
4: That's what we ask, and we ask you, Lord, at the same time,
3: yes,
4: that they're removing this pancreas, Lord. We ask that you reach around his backside, and we ask that you touch his kidney, Lord. Touch his kidney and make it whole. Make it 110%. We want you to make that kidney like it's been the best kidney
3: Excuse
4: ever,
3: me,
4: Lord.
3: Deacon. Deacon. That's Deacon. Deacon Woo, Pat Deacon Patterson.
4: Yes.
3: Oh, yes, sir. No, sir. There's nothing wrong with my kidney, Deacon. I'm doing fine. The Lord has done made it. Well, he's going to work on my pancreas. That's what the doctor's operating on. They done prepped me for it, and that's what they plan to remove. So my kidney is fine. They did what they called one of them MRIs, and everything else is fine. They ain't working on nothing but my pancreas, sir.
4: Right. Well, let me say, I'm glad you brought that up, because this one reason why I call you. What I want to ask you, and I know we've never met. What I was going to ask you was,
3: and
4: I know this is, I hate to come at you in the final hour when you're getting ready to go have surgery and all that, but if you don't mind, when they go in on Friday morning and remove that pancreas out, do you think that they could go in and get one of your kidneys? Because I need one.
3: Hold on just a minute, Deacon. What'd you say? What you say?
4: See, what is? See, I've been going through myself with a little ailment, and I'm wondering if I need a kidney, and I'm wondering if you can give me one of yours when they go in to get your pancreas. They gonna already have you open.
3: Did you say you wanted them to take one of my kidneys?
4: Yeah, and give it to me because I need one.
3: You need a kidney?
4: Yeah. But what? I mean, you already gonna be laying there open.
3: Wait a minute, Mister. You need a kidney? I need help with my pancreas. You gonna call me with some like that, man? This ain't no work of the Lord. Now, you say you're a deacon?
4: Like I said, Deacon Patterson, my name. But see, what I'm asking you is, what
3: no,
4: harm
3: you ain't
4: is
3: asking me, man?
4: Brother Conley, what harm is it if you already open and laying on the table?
3: Oh, you ain't heard a thing I said, have you? I said I'll be, man, you crazy as hell. Now, what I'm going to have to do, I'm going to need to call the pastor. Because, see, there's some going on here. You say you knew, you might have knew, mister. Matter of fact, you too knew to know who you're talking to.
4: What I'm saying is, you have two, like you say they did the MRI. And
3: I don't give a what I said they did, man. I got two kidneys, you got two. One of yours bad, that's your problem, mister. Let me tell you something. I'm trying to get well, and you calling with this. You say you a new deacon. You your ears, and you won't be at that church long. I tell you that because if I ever get close to your sister, we got some reckoning to do.
4: What is it going to hurt for you to give me one of them kidneys if both them kidneys is good?
3: It ain't going to hurt them thing because you ain't getting my kidney, man. It ain't going to hurt. What is wrong with you?
4: Say, man, all I'm saying is if you're going to be open and laying on the table, what is it going to hurt for you to give me
3: one? Oh, now you're going to tell me I'm open and laying on the table. What kind of a prayer are you in charge of, mister? Let me tell you something. Obviously, I need to meet you before I get to the hospital. And maybe I can help take out that bad kidney of yours. I can tell you that. We it out. You won't feel a thing. How about that? There's too many games going on in the church today. I'll be you going to call and talk me out of one of my kidneys, man.
4: I'm trying to live just like you trying to.
3: Let the Lord take care of me because what you talking about ain't got a thing to do with Jesus. You can kiss my and get off my phone. That's what you can do.
4: Can I say one more thing to you?
3: What?
4: Is you listening to me?
3: Man, I done listened to you, and you ain't talking about nothing. That's got nothing to do with what's going on with me, mister. You running a game? If I could get to you, I'd put lead in your do you understand
4: But
3: me?
4: Can I just say one more thing, and then I'm going to let you go. Is you listening?
3: For what?
4: This is Nephew Tommy from the Steve Harvey Morning Show. You just got pranked by your daughter.
3: Oh, Lord have mercy. That girl... Lord have mercy. Lord have mercy. Jesus.
4: You all right?
3: Please forgive me. Lord have mercy. Woo. Y'all, I'm going to have to. Lord have mercy. My heart is palpating here. Lord have mercy, Jesus.
4: Brother Conley, I got to ask you one more thing, man. What is the baddest, I'm talking about the baddest radio show in the land?
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1: Yeah. Yes. It was a beautiful day. It's going to be a beautiful night. Break out the champagne. Everybody get a laugh. Let's start it off sexy. What do you say? And all the ladies say. And all the ladies say. I think I like that.

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1: It is time to ask the CLO, our Chief Love Officer, Steve Harvey. Here we go with Willie in Valdosta. Willie writes, my son got into trouble at school for asking a 10-year-old girl to be his girlfriend. He's 8, so his mom and I thought it was cute when he said he was in love with this girl. The principal nor the girl's parents thought so. How am I supposed to discipline my son for expressing himself without killing his confidence?
2: Well, you don't discipline him in a negative way. All discipline doesn't have to be handled negatively. Mm-hmm. It said, son, just listen to me. What you're feeling is absolutely fine. It's okay to like a little girl. It's just at your school, they have rules where you're not allowed to tell them that. So from now on, you can like her and come home and we can discuss it. But you're not allowed to tell her that. Now, is that parenting advice? Yeah, 2026. Mm-hmm. I'd have got a cake.
1: What did you do?
2: Back you then eight? If I'd have done it. And I did it. Hey man, let me tell you something. I walked a girl home in elementary school and carried her books.
1: Aww, I
2: kid you not. I really did. Mm-hmm. I'd seen my brothers do it. That's how you treated women. I thought that was the coolest thing. And she lived on the same street as I did. She just lived on the upper half. Uh-huh. The half that Tommy went to that time and saw where they had named my street, but he's scared to go down it. That he was on that upper half. He didn't even go to the bottom where I live at, which is Modoc.
3: Why you bring this up?
2: Because it's the CLO. I don't say, hey man, when you lay it in people's caskets and all this here and
1: it's pranking people.
2: Calling white people talking about one of your twins is mine and he's black. No, I don't be in yours. Why you over here?
3: Okay,
2: I ain't told you nothing about none of this. You all in people crawling, hiding, lying and stuff talking about
1: hiding and lying.
2: Yeah. So why is this surprising you? So that is what it's about. Just discipline him and inform him of the rules of the school. Don't discourage him from liking girls or talking about girls. Just tell him the new rules.
1: All right, CLO. I like that. All right, moving on to Mandy in Fairfax. Mandy writes, I'm a great cook and I had a fancy dinner party for my girlfriends recently. The new guy that I'm dating said that I need to cook for him to impress him. So I have to show my skills in the kitchen to get him to like me more. What does that mean?
2: Well, what that says is he's a little jealous that you threw all of this food for him and he ain't seen that. Mm-hmm. I mean, he'd like to get some of that too. Mm-hmm. So it really wasn't a demand to make you like him anymore. He would just love to be a participant in that. He would love to see you cook him a great meal. Now, if that ain't what you do for men and you just do it for girlfriends, you probably need to let him know that.
1: So he did say now, Steve, she needs to cook for him to impress him, to impress him.
2: Well, you know, he did say that wrong. He did.
1: Okay.
2: He did. That is the wrong way to go
1: to
2: about it.
1: To impress him?
0: Like, yeah, who are you talking about?
2: I think what he should have said was, baby, you laid them girls out.
1: Mm-hmm.
0: Yeah.
2: I sure wish you'd lay me out sometime. I would appreciate it. Man, mm-hmm. I bring the wine. I bring the, you know, flowers. We can make it a night. Man, I ain't know you did it like that.
1: Yeah.
2: Wow, that's amazing, man.
1: Yeah, you know, that would have been a better approach. Yeah, you're right.
2: Yeah, you need to do that to impress me.
1: Who are you?
2: You're so stupid. We just got black men just the past 2 days, just black men just saying whatever.
1: All right. We're going to move on to Raquel in Queens. Raquel writes, I dragged my husband to a wedding that he did not want to go to. He was dry and didn't engage in conversation with anyone. He drank a lot of wine and stayed to himself. How do I prevent him from embarrassing me like this again in public? So easy.
2: Well, he didn't want to go.
1: Exactly.
2: He told you he didn't want to go.
1: But come on. It's a wedding.
2: Have you ever, you know, it's been a few weddings I've gone to. Mm-hmm. And I didn't really know a lot of people there.
1: But you're Steve Harvey.
2: Well, they knew me, but I didn't know.
1: Yeah, exactly.
2: And I was.
4: Spouse. You were there with your spouse as a guest.
2: Yeah, hell yeah. That's the only way I would.
1: Yeah, I mean, I don't, a lot of guys don't like to go to weddings. They don't. Yeah,
4: but, majority of them don't.
1: Right. But wouldn't you go?
2: Brings up really bad memories sometimes.
1: But, I mean, if you've decided to go, don't go and do what he did. I mean.
2: No, see, when I go to weddings, I think about the two I went to that I shouldn't even have went to. And I'm sitting there the whole time going, say no. Does anyone in here think that the boys, come on, sit down, ride with me.
1: But if you do go, Steve, I know you don't, most men don't like to go, but if you do go, you're not going to embarrass your wife, right?
2: No, and I didn't, you know.
1: By being antisocial.
2: You know, look, right. They treated me really well. They had a special section for me that I could, because it was an outdoor wedding. Mm-hmm. And it was out the country.
1: Okay.
2: So yeah. It was like a really dope wedding, man. This young couple got married, man. It was a dope wedding. They laid it out, man. You know, mm-hmm. Pulled up on a boat, you know, in a small, you know, them Riviera boats that are made out of wood that's real shiny.
1: Oh,
2: we
1: nice.
2: Came in
1: yeah.
2: on one of them, got escorted, walked across the little rocky beach.
1: Mm-hmm.
2: Ooh, Marjorie was mad about that. They walked us across this, you know, a lot of beaches in Europe are pebbles.
1: Oh, yeah.
2: It's not
1: on
2: sand.
1: Hills and, yeah.
2: You know, it's just pebbles. Like, people out there lay on blankets and pebbles in Europe a lot of times. Okay. They don't have a lot too many sandy beaches like we do.
1: Oh, but, okay. Mm-hmm.
2: No, so she was a little upset. And then they walked us up all these rocks and put us on golf cart and drove us. And then we got to the wedding. It was cool. You know, it was dope the way the young people had the wedding. But, you know, everybody know you. And the young lady that invited us told her friends, don't be over there taking no pictures of them. They coming to my wedding and just let it be. And they obeyed all the rules. They was cool kids.
1: Uh-huh. Yeah.
2: You know.
1: So. But, yeah. Yeah. Either stay at home or go and don't embarrass your wife by being antisocial.
2: But if I sit in the corner and drink a lot of wine, it's going to be a different wedding for everybody. Okay, everybody. That ain't what I do, though. If you see me with a bottle and I'm through with it, probably don't need to come over there.
3: Get ready.
1: All right. Thank you, CLO.
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1: All right, let's get to it, y'all. Our special guest is a comedy legend and a family member. He is our crazy play cousin, and it's been almost a year since we talked to him. We're going to talk about this weekend. He got a big show in his hometown, Washington, D.C., and he's going to tell us all about it. Let's put it together. Put your hands together. This is a comedian's comedian, in case you didn't know that. He is the one, the only, the legend, still shaking it up. Put your hands together. Earthquake!

0: street, Tommy. I don't know what to do. Potluck out here. You don't know what's on. Nothing to find out here. I feel sorry for people in their 40s and 50s still in the wilderness.
1: In the wilderness.
2: Just great.
3: Wandering.
2: Looking
3: wandering.
0: Yeah, man, it was terrible, man. I'm so glad. But, you know, I got a boy, and people say, you worried about it? With somebody, I'm like, no, nobody else going to pick up this tab.
2: Oh, that's right.
1: Yeah.
2: Let's talk about it, man. You back this weekend. You in your hometown, Washington, D.C., MGM Grand at the National Harbor. This is where you grew up, South D.C. The show is Saturday night. That's got to be like a homecoming celebration, man. What is it like when you return home?
0: Man, they act like them tickets don't cost no money. I keep on telling them, listen, man, you got to buy a ticket. Supporting me is not getting on the comp list. I said, Mama, we can't do this no more now.
3: Not your mom.
0: Pay you. I can't look out for you and give you comp tickets now. Pick which one you want now. There's $7 out here where I'm living at now. Come on now. I'm your son, not your husband. Look over there at that man. Look over there with that man. Gas knew how to break up with anybody. Gas is bringing people back together.
2: I know that.
1: Yes, it is.
4: Yep.
0: This ain't the time to be arguing with your woman over nothing. Whatever it is, just tell, okay, it's cool. We'll stay together till we get back to $3 a gallon.
2: You know what, Quake, man? It's probably about, I can count on one hand how many comedians are comedian. And you know you are in that number, man. How does it feel to know that all your fellow comedians, you're just they guy? When you hit the stage, we standing in the aisle. We done came around the front to catch a glimpse. We looking up. Any way we can get a glimpse to see Quake on stage, we gonna do it.
1: Just a fan, huh?
2: Yep.
5: Absolutely.
0: It's, to be honest with you, it's humbling, it's flattering, and you know, the best, and I tell comedians all the time, the best way, in my definition of quote, made it, is when you get the admiration from your peers, and that's for me is it, you know what I mean? Because it lets them know, it lets you know that what you're doing is at the highest level, because you know, we scrutinize our own people, so you know you're going to scrutinize your fellow workers, so it's humbling to be honest with you.
2: There you go, brother. Well, you that guy, yeah, man. You are one of the ones, brother. When I'm on the show with you, I'm standing over there. I got to go see what Quake doing. I don't care what. We got to stop what we doing. Everybody get to the wings. We got to go see what Quake doing.
0: Well, thank you, Tommy. You be shopping in the tack, boy. That's where you change more outfits than a woman getting married. I'm telling you, boy. You are so...
1: Not the wedding and the reception.
0: I mean, wedding, reception, honeymoon. Tommy Moore, yeah, is best dressed at the show.
2: So speaking of the show, tell me this weekend, who you got on the show? We know Junior's on the show with you. Who else is on the show? Give me the layout.
0: Of course, that's my right-hand man. We also got my boy Bishop from New York. And yours truly going to be in the house. DC, come see me. Catch me while I'm cheap, you know, because I'm still working on my TV show. I need this, boy, I swear to God. You know, this gas out here. I'm about to move out here, go in a little small town like Dave Chappelle, and just be white people's landlord. Yeah, I was just there up with them, boy. They was the nicest white people I've ever met in my life. They speak and everything.
5: I guess
0: this is how heaven gonna be. Cause they speak to you and everything. They treat you so good. I said, well, I'm about to go buy me a poor white town and take it over.
2: Yeah, man, you have accomplished so much in your career, man. Is there anything else that Quake hasn't done that's a desire? What's on your list, Quake? What's on the bucket list, man?
0: Man, right now is what I'm working on with Bill Burr. Man, I really I want to have my own TV show, and we're getting that together. It's a process, and that's what I'm looking for. All my energy now is developing a hit TV show, man. And after that, man, I'm riding out in the sunset. You can tell I don't have my money because I'm still working. If I had this money like the rest of these people said they got, you wouldn't see me. I'd be 400 pounds with me and my wife on the beach and wouldn't care what I look like.
1: That's right.

0: Yeah. I'm not working. We're talking about working. I work because I don't have enough money not to work.
1: Do this for me. For all the young brothers and sisters that's coming up in the comedy game, they trying to get to this level, trying to get a special. What are the steps, man? Maybe, you know, that you can give them and let them know here's the route on trying to get to this level and get to that platform.
0: Well, I was taught by the best, you know, that's Steve Harvey. And what I tell them anything is you have to rate your jokes. One is a joke that works anyway. Two is 3/4 of the time. Number three joke is 50%. And four, it's a filler joke. You must get all ones. Once you have all your comedy, all your jokes is one, that means it'll work even at a funeral. Then you're ready to do a comedy special. The reason why is self-explanatory. Comedy supposed to be special. Not a regular show that you do for everybody. It must be a special. That's why I call it comedy special. And always hit the stage. I mean, social media is good and everything, but there's no way you're going to be a great comedian without doing the work. The work is done when you hit the stage. And when you get big shows like I'm going to have this Saturday, that's the preparation from all the little shows making you ready for the big show. It's like a training camp for NFL. You can't go to the Super Bowl unless you have a regular season, a preseason, the rest of it. And love the genre.
1: Junior, tell them where y'all going to be this weekend. Let's go, man.
2: We're going to be at the MGM Grand in D.C., on the National Harbor Saturday night at the MGM Grand, beautiful theater. We gonna be fly. It's gonna be crazy. And I'm telling you right now, if you ain't seen Quake live, you are missing one of the greatest stand-ups I have ever witnessed. He one of my favorites. I know that for sure.
0: Thank you, Junior boy. I swear you brought a tear to my eye. That boy was raised right. He was raised right.
3: Quake, we love you. You know my we man. Love you. DC, your hometown is ready for you. Thank you for always just being there when we call. We appreciate you.
0: You know I love y'all too. If y'all need to follow me at The Real Earthquake. If you want free tickets, only stipulation as always, I'm all out of men tickets. I love y'all. See you all
1: out of men tickets.
0: I'm out of men tickets, man. I don't give a man but nothing but advice, Tommy. Buy a ticket. So make sure y'all come to the show this time. I love y'all. Peace out. Tell Steve I love him.
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1: Well, comedian Drewski recently changed up his look by trimming his beard, and now his fans think he resembles other celebrities. Drewski went from a blonde fade back to his natural hair color, and now his fans say he looks like Ice Cube, and some say he looks like Anthony Anderson now. So, Junior,
2: he don't look like Anthony. Who said that?
1: Some of his fans.
3: How you gonna say what they see?
1: Yeah, and some
2: people
1: say.
2: I'm trying to see what they see. Do you see Anthony in Drewski?
3: Let me look at the new picture.
1: I see more Ice Cube than Anthony. I think. I see more. But then that would mean that Anthony and Ice Cube looked alike. If we go by this, so have you, Tommy? Anybody ever told you look like a celebrity? Well, your uncle, yeah.
2: Yes, Steve resembles, but the one that. They say I really used to look like, I don't want to say a celebrity, but Ray Nagin, that used to be the mayor of New Orleans.
1: Oh, New Orleans. Yes. Oh, yeah. Yes.
3: Scandal and all.
2: Uh-huh. I said, why the person I look like went to jail? Why y'all do that?
1: Junior, who do you look like?
0: I don't like
1: your
0: this question. I don't like to tell you who they tell me I look like. I don't like this.
2: Oh, we know.
0: It's too much.
1: Yeah.
0: It's too much.
1: Yeah. Who? Besides Jason Weaver, who?
2: Worries for the rest of your day.
0: This past weekend when I was in Philadelphia, somebody told me that I resemble Idris, and I took that to heart. I said,
1: what?
2: No, you should have took that to heart. You should have took that to sight. You should have took that to sight. Because somebody blind as hell if they told you you look like Idris Elba.
0: Yeah,
2: who told you that?
0: And you know what, man? And I honestly, for the first time in my life, felt sexy. And I get what you go through, Tommy.
1: I know you're lying.
2: What kind of makeup did you have on this weekend?
1: Junior, seriously.
2: Look like Idris.
0: I can't make this up. The lady, the first thing she said when she saw me when I walked backstage, Idris. I said, no, just Junior. That's it. It's a big
3: back up off me, just Junior.
0: Yeah. Okay.
2: But what features of yours is Idrisy?
1: Ooh, Thomas is hating right now.
2: What is Idrisy about you?
0: For one, I can tell you right now, it's got the same skin tone. You don't have that.
1: You have the same what, Junior?
0: Old skin tone.
1: Oh, okay.
0: You ain't dark skinned. You know, you light.
3: Because he look like Ray Nagin.
0: Yeah, Ray Nagin. I used to throw Ray Nagin with you. Okay, I ain't finna Ray Nagin.
3: Junior, you know who else you look like? You look like Jason Weaver from The Shot.
0: That's one. Mm-hmm. I get that.
3: And what's my man that played in Menace to Society?
0: Kane.
2: Yeah,
0: I got that too. Yeah.
3: Kane. You get that a lot.
0: When they tell me that, Carl, they make me do the drive through scene again.
1: And you do it?
0: I do it.
1: That's the crazy
0: every
1: part.
0: Single,
1: you do it.
2: Yeah. Does Junior have a little? Does he have a little Wayne Brady in him? A little bit? No.
0: No, man. Wayne. Me and Wayne.
1: Because of the bald head. I mean, darn it.
0: Oh, Shirley.
2: Hip-hop. Ting. Hip-hop.
1: Junior, I did not.
3: So good. You tried.
1: Dang it. Mm. That just came out. All right. Okay. So much for that.
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1: Everything you going through is God preparing you for something you asked for. But he got to get you right. You got lessons you got to learn. It's character you have to mold. And you got to go through things to have strength. You got to go through things to build character. Because what you're asking God for, he already knows what you need in order to sustain when you get there. So you got to learn all the lessons. And every time you fail, quit looking at it as a failure.
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3: Coming up at the top of the hour, it is my strawberry letter for today. And the subject is, stop popping up over here. You don't live here. Stop it.
4: What do you want?
3: Yes, we'll get into it. Find out what that one's all about in just a few, because right now the nephew is here with today's prank phone call. Nephew, what's on the menu?
4: I got it for you. I think we've all experienced the break room before. You know, the break room where the refrigerator is and everybody puts their things in there. You know, when you're at work, they put their things in there. And, you know, you come around for lunch and you're trying to get your little food out and warm it up, the whole nine yards. You know, the break room. All right. This right here is called Break Room Barbecue. Break Room Barbecue. Cat Dog, if you would, let's take a lesson.
5: Hello?
4: I'm trying to speak to Eric.
5: Yeah, this is Eric. What's up?
4: Hey, man, let me tell you something. With me and you finna get some straight today, dog. Right here, right now. Let me say this, man.
5: Who is this? What you talking about right now?
4: This is Quincy right here. This Quincy. I work in the same building. I work on the same floor you work on. All right. And I know that a lot of people on the floor, everybody kind of share the break room and the refrigerator or whatever. But let me tell you this right now. It's been brought to my attention that you the person on Tuesday, all right, that went in there and ate my barbecue ribs. All right. Whoa. It took me 4 or 5 hours to smoke them.
5: Hey, whoa, slow down, slow down. You say your name Quincy, right? Slow down, Quincy.
4: Who bringing this
5: to your attention, bro?
4: Don't worry about that. Don't worry about who told me. But everybody say you always eating people's stuff out the break room and out the refrigerator.
5: Well, I don't know who is everybody or whatever, but I ain't eating nothing out the refrigerator. I go out and get my own food, bro. I go out and get my own food, so I don't know what you're talking about right now. And I don't know who over there telling you.
4: Let me say this to you, Eric. Let me say this to you, all right? I'm coming by your cubicle tomorrow. I see anything. I see some barbecue sauce, anything remotely look close to my barbecue ribs. I swear to you, I'm whooping your ass right there in your cubicle.
5: You need to chill, man. I'm not about the threats, bro. I'm telling you, I wasn't the one that did that. I'm telling you that right now, so you need to calm down.
4: I ain't calming down, okay? I'm telling you right now, you're going to get up in your cubicle.
5: I hear what you're saying, but I'm trying to tell you I'm not the one that's doing that. That's what I'm telling you. So you're coming at the wrong person.
4: How come everybody say if anybody ate your food, it's probably Eric. Eric the one always eating everybody's stuff up.
5: They can say whatever they want to say. That don't mean that I was the one that did that. That's what I'm trying to tell you, bro. That's what I'm trying to tell you. So they lying on you now.
4: They lying on you.
5: I'm trying to tell you they lying. I'm telling you that.
4: So you do understand what I'm saying. If it's anything that remotely look close to barbecue sauce, anything, a real bone, anything like that around your cubicle, in the trash can, in your work area, I'm whooping your ass, Eric.
5: Man, Quincy, man, I'm trying to be nice to you on this phone, bro, but I told you about these threats. So at this point in time, for you threatening me again, you and your barbecue sandwich, bro. That's how it is right now. You and your barbecue sandwich, bro. I told you to stop making these threats to me, bro. Go on and admit that you ate it, Eric.
4: Go on and admit it then.
5: You know what? At this point, speaking to you on this phone like this, bro, I really wish I ate your sandwich, bro. I wish I did, bro.
4: Hey, dog, I'm telling you right now, I smoked them ribs for 5 hours. I smoked them ribs. Put my hard work in it, and then I get to work, you're ready to eat my food, and somebody then ate my barbecue ribs, and then everybody's saying, Eric, the one always eating everybody food. I'm telling you, dude, I will come to your cubicle and f*** you up if I find anything look like my ribs over there.
5: That's like the third threat you done gave me, bro. That was good, bro. I'm so glad I took that.
4: Oh, so you admitting it now?
5: No, I'm telling you what you want to hear, Quincy. That's what I'm doing right now. I'm telling you what you want to hear.
4: That's your ass tomorrow. That's your ass tomorrow at the cubicle. I'm telling you now.
5: We working in the same building, right? I ain't going nowhere. You know what floor I'm at. I ain't going nowhere. Was good. I don't know who you are. I don't know how you got my number, bro. But we ain't even got to wait till you get up there to my floor. We can get this cracking in the lobby, bro. In the lobby, you can get your ribs broken. Your ribs, not the ribs that you cooked on that barbecue. Your ribs. We can get it cracking right there.
4: It's whatever at this point, Eric. It's whatever. Obviously. It's whatever.
5: Obviously.
4: Okay. It's, you know what? Matter of fact, I'm gonna let Deshae know what's up. I'm gonna let Deshae know what's up.
5: Deshae, I know she didn't tell you nothing about eating nothing like eating your food, bro. I know Deshae didn't say nothing like that to you.
4: Deshae ain't say you ain't no rib. That ain't what Deshae told me.
5: So why you bringing her? Why you bringing her up then?
4: You want to know what Deshae told me?
5: What did Deshae told you, bro? What she told you?
4: Deshae told me to prank phone call you. This is Nephew Tommy from the Steve Harvey Morning Show. You just got pranked by your coworker, Deshae.
5: What the hell you talking about?
4: Hey, Eric, check it out. This is Nephew Tommy, bro. Steve Harvey Morning Show. Your girl, Deshae, your coworker, got me to prank you, man.
5: You know what, man? Boy, you got my blood boiling, man. Oh, Deshae, she gonna get it, bro. She gonna get it when I get back in there. And I listen to y'all every, man, I don't believe it. Man, hey, you got me, man. Oh, man, it is an honor, bro. It is an honor. Tommy, man. Hey, man, I love y'all, man. I'm going to get Deshae, though. You tell her ass is mine.
4: Well, hey, man, do me a favor. Tell everybody what is the baddest, and I mean the baddest radio show in the land.
5: Man, the baddest radio show in the land is Steve Harvey Morning Show, baby.
4: Man, go get some ribs and have a nice day, baby.
5: Yeah, I'm going to do that, man. I'm going to do that.
4: And there you have it. Break Room Barbecue. Filling out the break room. Y'all ever stole anything out of the break room?
3: No. Nah.
4: You ever had your food stolen out of the break room?
3: Oh, yes. A time or two.
6: Oh, no. I ain't never put my food in the break room.
3: Where'd you put yours?
4: At Ford Motors when you were working at Ford.
6: At Ford Motors. I carried an Igloo cooler to work every day.
3: Really?
6: So, you know that little one that's pressed the button and it fold down? Look like a little house?
3: School.
6: Yeah, it looked like a house. Yeah, I had one of them. Kept my food in there.
4: If I could get a picture of you with an Igloo cooler, like
6: dog, Tommy, with a pair of coveralls on. Green coveralls.
3: That vision.
6: I want coveralls to work every day, dog.
7: What part of the truck was you building, Uncle? Where'd you work at on the line?
6: Engine plant number 2, Brook Park, Cleveland, Ohio. Okay. I built engines. And I was an inspector, too. After the engine was completely built off the assembly line, they put it on this thing called a carousel, and it go around in a circle.
7: Yeah.
6: My job was to stand up on the carousel and rev up the carburetor and listen for flaws. Like, I could hear if a cam wasn't hitting right. I could hear it if the timing chain was off. I could have a little blue light to show me if the timing chain was off. I could listen if one of your pistons wasn't working right. If your spark plugs wasn't firing correctly. I had a trained ear for that. Because I have drove more raggedy cars than anybody ever worked at Ford.
8: So you had experience?
6: Yeah. I knew what was wrong with the car. When they couldn't believe how good I was at it.
3: Mm-hmm. Mm-hmm.
6: Yeah.
3: Wow. Did you get paid handsomely for that?
6: Hell yeah, man. Yeah, I worked, dog, you don't even understand. That was the job to have back in the day in the 70s.
4: So was you trying to work your way up the ladder in Ford?
6: Mm-mm. No. I knew I wasn't going to stay there.
8: So you knew working at Ford, you still wanted to pursue your dreams of comedy and being on
6: Had
8: TV.
6: No idea how to get in it.
8: Mm-hmm. So you just quit?
6: None whatsoever. Mm-hmm. But I was on that assembly, but then that week I got bumped down because the layoff started happening, and I got moved to the assembly line. That's when everybody discovered. They came to work to hear me. I kept that whole section, my assembly. We were hollering, laughing.
8: So you did a show. So
7: you did a
6: dog,
7: original.
6: I talked
7: now.
6: About
7: you
6: everybody on the assembly line.
7: Uncle, you was the original. Try it now.
6: Dog, I was entertaining, boy. Woo, I was entertaining.
4: Any ladies on the assembly line?
6: Yeah, man. That's where I met that girl, the one I told you about that had the nasty house.
3: Okay. Well,
6: ooh, she was fine.
3: Well, coming up next, it is my strawberry letter, and the subject is stop popping up over here. We'll get into it right after this. spending time outdoors, then let's talk about skin cancer.
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0: This is Steve Harvey Morning Show, man. I have been trying to quit cussing. Been probably now.
1: How long? Let's see.
0: Probably about 60 years now.
1: And you're 67. You're 67.
0: Yeah. I first thought I should probably stop around 7. Because I started at 4. I became fluent at 6. I thought I'd stop at 7. I've been struggling with it for 60 years. Now, if you can stop, go ahead. I've tried. And the one time I tried, I had stopped for about 4 days. And I developed, had severe headaches, and my teeth was hurting. And I was constipated.
2: Go get one.
0: It was just so much, man. I was having migraines. Oh. You ever had a headache and constipated? It just ain't nowhere to
1: Why
0: go.
1: Why are we talking
2: No release.
1: About
2: this?
0: And my wife asked me one time, she said, Steve, what is wrong with you? And then I said, the F don't know. And right as soon as I said that, the headache went away. I went right to the bathroom. And so that's what I knew. That me stopping cussing was locking me up and creating so much stuff. And so I've just dealt with.
3: Hey, that's more than Steve Harvey Morning.

0: All right, nephew, thank you. Subject, stop popping up over here. Dear Stephen Shirley, a little over 5 months ago, I moved into my boyfriend's house. I had a really bad roommate, so I needed to get out of my apartment. I'm 24 years old and my boyfriend is 29. Before I moved in with him, I met one of his female friends and I could tell that she wants him by her body language. She looked stunned when he introduced me as his girlfriend. I mentioned to him that she likes him, but he said she's married and he's friends with her husband too. Since I've moved in, I ran into this woman at the gas station closest to my boyfriend's house. I spoke to her first and she gave me a weak hello like she didn't remember me. But as soon as I got home, my boyfriend said that she had texted him and said she saw me. Again, I told him that she has a crush on him. He laughed it off. Fast forward to a week ago, I was at work and I looked out our front door camera, and this woman was in front of our house in her car, and my boyfriend was talking to her. Later, he said she was passing through. He said it was good to see her because she's been having some marital problems. I didn't like it, but I didn't say anything then. But now I have questions because she came by yesterday while my boyfriend was washing his car. I went straight to the camera to listen in on their conversation. He told her to stop popping up over here. I need to know why she felt comfortable enough to ever pop up over here. Was this before me or recently? How do I get my boyfriend to be truthful about her? Well, that probably is not going to happen. So get that out of your mind. He's not going to tell you the truth. You have to believe yourself, what you see. And don't let them punk you because you do have eyes and you don't like what you see. Something is going on or either has gone on between the two of them. And you don't need him to tell you that. You don't. You trust your gut, trust your intuition. And where is her husband anyway while she's popping up at your house all the time? I mean, it seems like she's doing this a lot, and she is. Her husband is nowhere to be found, right? I can assure you that he doesn't even know what's going on if he really does exist. So yes, something is going on between them and she was rude to you. So I say keep your eyes on them, save your money, start saving your money now because I don't think you'll want to continue, staying there if your boyfriend won't tell a girl to stop, as you say, popping up over there. You can always ask her if her husband knows she's always popping up on there and see doesn't her attitude change. Maybe she'll stay away then. Tommy?
1: You got some work to do, all right? Sometimes, you know, I would try to tell you to do the nice thing and just look the other way and just act like it's, you know, get your man to take care of it. Mm-mm, you got to do this yourself. See, we finna fight fire with fire. That's what we about to start doing. Look, you got to start popping up on her now, okay? Yeah, well, no. Don't let her out pop you, all right? So, all right, you got to pop back. All right, so you got to start popping up. I want you to pop up over there at her husband's house and start talking to him when she pull up, when she coming home from work. Be outside talking to her husband. Be in a bikini. You got to pop up. I need you to start popping up everywhere you think she going to be. Bathroom, as soon as she turn around, you there with the paper. Hey, girl, I ain't know you go to this bathroom. Pop up. Pop up when you go to church and be in the pew that's right behind her. As soon as she turn around, praise the Lord, saying, how you doing? You pop up on this girl. You got to pop it up, baby, at her job. Be in the break room, send out. This way you working, girl. I know you working. Pop up. You got to get to popping up in here. You got to out pop her. All right, grocery store. Right there in the produce section. As soon as she good, have you seen these onions up in here? Pop up on her. That's what Tommy wants you to do. Get to popping. When her and her husband leave church and they go to brunch, be right there. Have you seen the waffles they got up in this brunch? Girl, you need to get you some. Get to popping around here. Okay? Yes. Winter getting ready to come. She gonna run down there to Burlington Coat Factory. Roll right up on her, girl. I-6 got some trench coats. You got to stay. You ain't gonna understand what they got up in here. You got to pop up. Get to popping. If she got kids, pass by the school. Pop up on her. Your son in the third or fourth grade. I don't even know you had a son. Really? Pop up. Pop up everywhere you think she gonna be. And just roll up on her. When she with her girlfriends going out, come out the back. Girl, I ain't know this where y'all be.

0: getting it on there. Let me sit down and get a drink with y'all. Pop up. You should never stop popping. I want you popping up 24/7 on this lady. Pop off. Think about it. Make this your mission that you just want to be everywhere she gonna be. Okay? Mm-hmm. If she's sitting out on the patio, walk through her backyard, pop up. Hey. Yeah. Girl, I done went through the wrong gate. I didn't know I was at the wrong. How you doing, though? No, I just wanted to come by and say hello. You looking good, girl. All right, then.
1: She's very disrespectful. Pop up on her. I like it.
0: You got to keep popping up. Mm-hmm. You got to pop. Pop deserves a pop back. It just does. It has to.
1: It goes together.
0: Get the popping. You go. Mm-hmm. What you going to do is quit popping up on me and my man. So I'm going to make sure I get the popping back. That's all you got to do. Pop back. Pop, pop, pop, pop, pop back. That's it.
1: And that'll stop
0: I don't
1: her.
0: Care if she in jail. Pull up on her. Hey, girl, how long you been in here? I just got in here, too. I ain't even, girl. I'm down here on some tickets. Got these tickets. You know, they got me on some trumped-up charges. Right, don't worry about it. Look, hit me up when you get out, though. Call me when you get out.
1: All right, nephew, hang on. We have part two coming up to today's Strawberry Letter. Today's subject, stop popping up over here. We'll get back into it and hear from Junior right after this.
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Hey, this is Shirley Strawberry. How you doing? Don't go anywhere. You don't want to miss the Strawberry Letter. You know it's going to be crazy. It's coming up next right here on Steve Harvey Saturday.

0: 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All right, we're going to recap today's Strawberry Letter. The subject is "Stop Popping Up Over Here." A young lady wrote this letter. She says about 5 months ago, she moved into her boyfriend's place because she had a really bad roommate and she needed to move out of her apartment. She's 24. Her boyfriend's 29. So before she moved in with her boyfriend, she met one of his female friends. And, you know, she said she could tell by her body language that this female friend really liked her boyfriend. She told her boyfriend. Her boyfriend just blew it off like, girl, you know, get on out of here with all of that. She does, you know, like men do, like men always do when we tell them stuff like that. So so she moved in the house with the man. She ran into this woman, his female friend, at the gas station. She spoke to the woman first. The female friend gave her a weak hello. Again, she told her man that this girl likes him. And then the girl just started popping up everywhere. She started popping up at the house. He's outside washing his car. Here comes the female friend popping up. Yep. So the boyfriend told his girlfriend, new roommate, that this girl has a husband and he's friends with her and the husband, but we've never seen the husband. We've never seen the husband. All we see is this girl popping up at his house. So the writer of the letter, the 24-year-old, wants to know, is something going on between them, and how does she get her boyfriend to be truthful about the female friend? Junior?
1: Mm-mm. You're not going to get him to be truthful. Mm-mm. That, you can forget that. Mm-hmm. You know what, Shirley, this reminds me of a situation I was in. You know, I had two women liking me at the same time. One time in my life, two women liked me at one time.
0: What,
1: one time.
0: Junior? Do tell. What happened?
1: Yeah. It was just a one time. I couldn't believe it. I was shocked two women liked me at the same time. That was appalling to me.
0: Uh-huh.
1: And I told the other girl, I said, she ain't thinking about me like that. But you'll never get him to be truthful. Be truthful. He's not going to do that.
0: No.
1: This man is glad y'all both talking.
0: Barely,
1: so he get to hide his girlfriend and have his other girlfriend, because she ain't married. We ain't never seen this husband. He ain't never there. You let Mrs. Spates go out and be with somebody else, and why I would be around. I don't care who house she pull up at. I'm there too.
0: Right, you're with your wife.
1: How a married woman always somewhere her husband? Hey, that's impossible. Is he gonna be truthful? No. Well, I'm with Tommy. Yeah, pop up. Start popping up.
2: Pop up.
1: You need to pop up. You got to send a message back to her, because she just feel like she can have your man whenever she want to.
0: Yeah.
1: I can't see that.
0: Yeah.
2: I don't care where she at.
0: Is something going on between the two of them?
1: Absolutely.
2: Mm-hmm. Yes.
0: Absolutely. And it's been going on, right?
1: Well, I heard the ages 25 and 29. I knew they was messing around.
0: Wait, what, Junior?
1: When they was 25 and 29, I knew then. They young. Uh-huh. Yeah.
0: Uh-huh.
1: Yeah. Mm-hmm.
0: Yeah. But why would he lie to her, or if he's lying, saying that she had a husband and he's friends with both of them?
1: Girl.
0: So he can get more of what he wants?
1: Sure. He get to see her. Now, let me tell you something. Both of them fine, because they both stayed with him. See, myself, I'm ugly. They both left me. I knew.
0: You knew it.
1: I woke up one day with nobody take my phone call. I knew. I said, they left me because I'm unattractive. I knew it.
0: But they liked you, though.
1: They
0: liked you for sure. Something.
1: It was just like today. It was on a Wednesday. Thursday morning, both of them gone. What happened? What happened last night?
0: You thought it was a dream.
1: Yeah. They both gone. I called both numbers. Hey, okay, you can't talk. Okay. All right. All right,
3: I'm busy.
1: Called another. Hello? Okay, cool. You ain't got time. Okay. Mm-hmm. I'll be here. Never went on another date. So he got two women. Yeah.
0: Uh-huh.
1: Yeah, they both fine. Yeah, they talking.
0: Mm-hmm.
1: But if you concerned, like, was this before you? Absolutely, it was before you. And it's going on currently right now.
0: Right now. Yeah. She has no husband, because no husband, like you say, Junior, would allow his wife to pop over.
1: Let Mrs. Space go to somebody's house and think I ain't going to be there.
0: Yeah.
1: Matter of fact, I'm in the passenger seat. I'm reaching over, honking the horn. Hurry up! I'm talking about at the gas station with the weak hello. Come on now.
0: Yeah.
1: Come on.
0: Yeah. And why is she giving his girlfriend shade?
1: And then she texted your man. Mm-hmm. Why at the gas station talking about, I just saw your girl. Yeah. Okay.
0: But she's going to act like she didn't know the woman when she saw her, when the woman spoke to her.
1: Exactly.
0: Weak hello. Yeah.
1: And you know what, Carla Shaw, you know what she needs to do?
0: What?
1: Move back out.
0: Yeah, that's what I think. Save her money and get out of there.
1: Mm-hmm. Yeah.
0: Because
1: this ain't
0: going
1: to change.
0: Yeah.
1: No.
0: Yep. Now he
1: like
0: just
1: I said,
0: has
1: Shirley,
0: two.
1: At
0: like
1: one point in time, Shirley, I had two women like me. Now, I realized I was unattractive. They both left on the same day. I knew something was wrong.
0: But how did you feel, Junior? How did that make you feel?
1: Oh, I had to go find somebody else. I wasn't hurt. I just realized what it was. You know, I just say, you know, I called both of them. Now, I just, hey, how you doing? You can't talk right now? Okay, cool. I got it.
0: But how did you feel when you realized that both of them liked you at the same time?
1: I had to go find somebody that was in my, you know, in my level. I had to go find somebody just as unattractive as I was. So, you know.
0: What?
3: Junior.
1: Yeah.
2: You just make yourself.
1: I had to have some leverage. It had to be an even playing field. I had to have some.
3: What are you saying?
1: She's like, well, you ain't handsome. Neither is you.
0: Back in the day. Yeah. Back in the day. Not now.
1: You're not handsome. Yeah. Neither is you. Neither is you. We equals. We equals in here.
0: Mm-hmm. All right.
1: I had to find somebody I could talk trash back too, because she told me, you ain't attractive. Wouldn't need is you either. Yeah.
0: All right, guys.
3: Nice.
0: All right,
1: we
0: so
1: together.
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1: This is from JJ on Steve Harvey FM. JJ says, I have planned a road trip with a couple of friends to see my team play in a preseason NFL game. Late last week, one of my cousins passed away unexpectedly, and the funeral has been scheduled for the same day as the game. I can't go to both, so I told my mom I'd be going to the game. She is really disappointed in me and thinks I'm being disrespectful. I saw this cousin once every couple of years. Come on, morning crew. Am I really being selfish?
2: Yeah.
1: This is from JJ.
2: Yeah. Okay, see, Tommy, I see you, Tommy having some little feelings.
1: Uh-huh. Some
2: what
1: little
2: is
1: feelings.
2: It,
3: Tommy? You know,
1: what? The game or the funeral? The game or the funeral? That's it.
3: I mean, a person only dies once, Steve. I mean, you can at least go to
1: what?
2: And he is dead. Let's keep that in mind.
1: Where is this going? I'm scared.
2: Ain't like he's dying. He's already dead.
4: He's gone.
2: Yeah, let's keep that in mind.
1: Okay. Okay.
4: So what would you do, Steve? Mm-hmm.
2: Oh, I'm at the game.
1: You knew he would be at the game.
2: I'm at the game.
1: I mean, you didn't even have to think about it, though, Steve.
2: There ain't nothing to think about.
1: Why? Because you only see the cousin once every couple of years.
2: We wasn't cool. No way. Hey, look. Hey, I see everybody at the funeral, and no good and well, I'm going to the game.
1: Oh, you tell him you're going to the funeral. But
2: No. Yeah, I tell him I'm going. Then I just don't go. Don't nobody miss you at the funeral. Nobody. Only person can not show up at that funeral and be talked about his siblings, his parents, or the body itself.
1: The body
2: don't make right.
1: You got some problems. Yeah.
2: But that's it.
4: So you going to the game. Okay. Yeah. Tommy, you going to the funeral?
3: I'm going to go to the funeral, just show my face, and then I'm going to get on to the game. You know how you just stop by and mute about
1: it. Yeah, you got to already be at the game. Yeah.
4: Still going to the funeral?
3: I probably sent a video. That's how you do it.
4: You're not a part of the program.
2: Yeah. I'm going to do a video on
4: speak.
2: Tommy, that's a good idea. I'm going to do a video of me crying and just send it to the camera.
4: What is your video, Steve? You cried.
2: Wish I was there.
1: How y'all doing?
2: Y'all stop all that hollering back here.
4: Go Brown.
3: Cleveland.
2: Shut up with all that shit. My cousin dead.
1: That is funny.
3: Dog pound.
1: All right, we have time for another one.
4: He said stop all that chin. My cousin died.
1: We have time for another one. This is from Noah on Steve Harvey FM. Noah writes, my girlfriend is smart, curious, thoughtful, and one of the most interesting people I've ever known. But I can't stand the people she surrounds herself with. Her friends are shallow. Their lives seem to revolve around TV, gossip, shopping, and what everyone else is doing. I would never ask her to give up people she loves, but I also don't want to spend the rest of my life pretending I enjoy being around them. Is it possible to build a life with someone while wanting almost nothing to do with the rest of theirs?
2: Well, of course it is. You know, you're not marrying her friend, you know? So, but I want you to think about something though, young man. You get to choose your friend. These ain't family members you upset with. She chose these people.
4: Mm-hmm. So what do you say?
2: And if the old saying is, if you describe your five closest friends, you described you. So I don't know what part of it. She might be tricking you, dog. You finna marry Ooh, I'm glad I didn't say what I was going to say. Ooh,
1: I am too, Steve. You. I don't even know what it was, but I'm so happy you didn't say it. All right. We're moving on. Thank you. Coming up next,
2: thank you.
1: We'll have more of the Steve Harvey Morning Show right after this.
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1: 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I like that. Right. I like that.
0: Congratulations, Southern SU.
1: Yes. So are you guys going to any homecoming games?
0: Yes.
2: Okay.
3: I'm going to a TSU, Texas Southern University. I'm definitely going there.
1: Okay. Yeah. That's your alma mater, right?
3: No, that's my mom. That's my mom and dad alma mater.
1: I'm going to hang
3: with the black people.
0: Oh, you can do homecoming with us. Well, I will be at Spell House for sure.
1: Yeah,
0: Spell House.

0: then Prairie View, and I Prairie might sneak View. In Howard. Then I heard North Carolina A&T's is off.
1: You just want to party.
2: She just wants to party. Yeah, she's free now since Tasha's in college.
3: She can make trips.
2: Yeah,
0: Monica, let's go to Jackson State. Let's go.
4: I actually worked at the Gap in high school. That was one of my jobs. I worked at the Gap. Uh-huh. Yes, I did.
2: What did you do?
4: I was over the sweat wall, Shirley, and I folded them and had them nice and neat. And I used to hate when customers come in and pull stuff off the wall.
2: Oh, I was that customer. Mm-hmm.
4: See that right there?
0: Uh-huh. Yeah, I would pull them all down.
2: Yeah, all down. Like, get my size.
0: That ain't my problem. Yeah,
2: right. All right, coming up, we'll play a round of Would You Rather right after this.
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2: Yeah.

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1: It is time now for a round of Would You Rather. Would you rather, listen guys, would you rather play dominoes or spades?
2: Dominoes.
0: Dominoes.
2: 4 hours nonstop.
1: For a whole Big day, six. Dominoes.
2: Yep. Big six. Nine never. Let's go.
1: Steve?
0: I wouldn't advise playing with Uncle Steve. Not
3: yeah, I'm going to play cards.
1: You'd rather play spades for 24 hours for a whole day?
3: Why? I'm a deal eventually.
1: And cheat. Yeah. All right. Would you rather not be able to control your tears or not be able to control your laughter? Which one?
0: I love that.
3: Yeah, I don't want
2: to. I have busted out at the wrong time, though.
3: Yeah, and I will continue to do that.
1: Make no mistake.
3: But what I don't like crying, so I'm not gonna be sitting there.
1: I hate crying. I don't like
3: been
1: crying.
3: Here crying. I don't like that. The laughing, no. I laugh most of the stuff I laugh at. I ain't supposed to laugh at nowhere.
1: Yeah, we know.
3: That's right. The problem. Mm-hmm.
1: Would you rather have to wrestle an octopus while in the ocean, or would you rather run from a coyote in the woods?
3: Oh no, I'm gonna get in here with this coyote.
4: Yeah.
3: Oh,
4: really?
3: Yeah, and put something on him.
1: On a coyote, okay.
3: Oh, for sure. An octopus, dude, you finna be in trouble.
1: Yeah. Eight tentacles. In the all right. And why are you in the ocean? Why are you in the ocean anyway? That's the other thing.
3: No, a coyote is a vicious dog.
1: Yes. Mm-hmm. Yes.
4: What you say? I kicked that
3: dog. Dog, I'm telling you right now.
0: No. Can I tell you who's at your ranch in Dallas? I ain't never been at Unc Steve's ranch in Dallas. And he was out there fishing. Mm-hmm. And he heard these noises. Now, I don't know what the noises is, but Unc Steve looked like a commando. He got bowie knife. He got gun. Yes. He got everything. Uh-huh. So he heard that noise. He said, Junior, when I tell you get in that water, get in that water. I said, get in water
4: get
0: for
4: in
0: what?
4: The water.
0: Yeah, get in the water. Because there's a pack of coyotes behind it. I ain't know nothing about none of this. I'm from the city. Why we gotta get it?
3: Junior just sitting over there just talking. I said, Junior, hold it. Hey, Unc, what's that noise? I looked over there, I saw all in my eyes. I said, Junior, when I tell you to get in the water, just walk towards me. And we just gonna go get in this water.
0: Now, why, Unc, why we do
5: why
0: that?
5: Why we getting in the water?
3: I said, hey, that's what Junior, he said. I was cussing so hard at Junior. Hey, man, this ain't time for discussion. Get your stupid behind and walk over here. Hmm. Cause they was right there, man. How
1: really?
3: He see them? Oh, it was a pack of them too.
1: Yeah. A pack of coyotes. And,
3: you know, wow. Two coyotes you don't have to worry about. But when there's eight of them, oh, they different.
1: Wow,
3: they different. They get real. It's, so y'all it's got like in a the group water? Of dudes.
0: No, we ended up leaving.
3: I ended up because I stepped towards the water and I was just telling Junior. I kept waving at Junior.
5: What,
3: Junior?
1: All right.
0: I got on these brand new Air Force Ones.
1: All right, coming up. Thank you, guys. Coming up, it's our last break of the day, and we'll close out the show with the one and only Steve Harvey right after this.
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1: It is time now for our last break of the day, and here we are. This is it. And Junior, you have a question for Steve before he closes out the show?
0: Yeah.
2: Why I'm closing out the show. It's because of Junior.
1: Okay.
2: It's because of these inquisitive questions that come from this young man's mind. Oh, it's all nice. A part of it.
0: Growing like everybody else. Mm-hmm. And I want to ask
2: not
0: you about
2: your hair,
0: this.
2: Though.
3: I knew that was coming.
0: I walked into that one. I did.
1: Shots fired.
0: You know what? I don't even want to ask.
2: Yeah, I'm sorry about that.
0: He just said, now you had that grown.
2: We'll grow up then and just make it happen. ain't no letting the question and the hair go.
0: Come on, Uncle. Right, let me ask you this, Big Dog. You know, we mess up a lot in life. I know we may beat ourselves down. We may not feel the same about what we've done and all these things. And I hear you talk about this, but talk about the positive part about when you finally get it right. What is that about? Or how that feeling feel?
2: You know what you say? For you to even ask the question of when you finally get it right, you know what that means? That means you fail several times. So you don't finally get it right without the failure. See, that's the part that's hard to get people to understand. And I'll tell you something, man. I know a lot of people who beat themselves up over mistakes that they made. I've done it myself in the past. I used to really sometimes, man, make a mistake and just wallow in it. I mean, just sit there, man, in a misery so crazy. Oh man, and I tell some people about it and they would help me wallow in it. Give me more reasons to go, yeah, man, that is really messed up. I can't believe you did that. Man, you did what? Oh, man. Man, hang in there, dog. That's crazy. I've done it to myself hundreds of times. And I know a lot of people who did it. As I got older, and I started understanding through my relationship with God exactly what could happen because of this relationship. And one thing that I picked up that was major in this relationship was forgiveness. Forgiveness. And sometimes, man, well, listen to me. God will forgive you, but sometimes you got to forgive yourself. Sometimes you have to say, okay, God, thank you for your forgiveness. Now I forgive me. See, God forgives you, but if you're going to keep wallowing in it, it's not because God didn't forgive you, it's because you won't forgive yourself. Or you hang around people who constantly remind you of what you did to hold you in that position. That's a very manipulative friend. That's a shaky person, man. You don't need nobody like that in your life. And you don't need to be that way towards your own self in your life. You have got to understand that all these mistakes you are making are a very, very valuable part of the equation. And if you quit looking at these mistakes, these L's you're taking, if you quit looking at these L's as losses and start looking at these L's as lessons, you won't lose. Now, look, man, every L you take, there's still a lesson. Look, three of us on this show have lost our mothers. But in losing our mothers, look at the lessons that she taught us, that we hear her voice all the time saying and stuff and reminding us of things that she once told us. And we live our life like that. And because we had great mothers, we are blessed to have great memories. You know, and we're able to smile sometimes about it and share funny stories about it, you know. That's a good thing, you know. So all of your L's, if you quit looking at them as losses and realize that a lot of these L's are lessons, you can handle it better. But Junior, your original question was, how do you feel when you finally get it right? Well, in order to finally get it right, it simply means you've gotten it wrong a bunch of times. Don't you see that that's the process to finally getting it right? That those are the steps to finally getting it right? Man, it's okay to be that way. It's okay to fail. I know you don't like it, man. Oh, I know you don't like failure. But how can you not? You know, failure is a wonderful teacher. Experience is a beautiful thing to have. But you do realize that the cost of experience, it costs you your youth. You don't get to be experienced until you get older. The last time you start listening to some really wise 10-year-old, huh? The last time you went, man, have you seen this 10-year-old's YouTube page? He brilliant. He may be. He may be. But I can tell you right now, he don't know nothing about real life. Now, I don't know what he done read and memorized, but he don't know nothing about making rent at 10. He don't know nothing about providing for a family at 10. He don't know nothing about getting fired. He don't know nothing about bad credit. He don't know nothing about divorce. He don't know nothing about having a child. So you can get this 10-year-old to memorize all the speeches you want. And he sound nice and he brilliant, but he don't know nothing. You get experience. Experience is priceless. It's a shame you have to pay for it with your youth. So when you finally get it right, that just means you've overcome all the wrongs. And congratulations. Welcome to adulthood. And oh, by the way, the first is coming. Ladies and gentlemen, that's my closing remarks today. Hope you enjoyed it. Y'all have a great day today. Talk to God. He'd absolutely love to hear from you. Peace. Hey,

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2: That's where Never Give Up comes from. I wasn't Brock. I wasn't Roman. I wasn't Dwayne. 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

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Big Master P vibe, no limit. 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

0: 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Mr. Hem.
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0: Mr. Hem is here.
1: Whoa, whoa, whoa, whoa, whoa, whoa.
0: Mr. Hem.
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What it do, man? This your boy Floyd, West Africa Floyd, coming from that Beaumont, Texas. 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
1: Yeah, I kind of put the cup down for a minute, but honestly, it ain't nobody's business. Was in my cup, was in your cup, was in their cup. It's your cup. Drink it. So whatever the hell was in my cup, the only reaction I did was got more popular, more successful, did a lot more things that I've ever done. I probably should pick that cup back up.
2: I'm sitting here looking at Keisha like, do you love me? 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